0: But, you know, this is kind of like where the Nets were after the KG and Pierce trade, where they just had so many picks out the door, and there's no benefit to being bad. There's no benefit to bottoming out. Forget the new lottery rules. But there's no, like, they don't have control of their own pick for a long time. I don't, like, when's the next year they have it? I might be retired by then. Yeah, they're going to have to be able to kind of build from, they hope, the middle of the pack. But, you know, we will see on the value of cap space as a team that's resides in sunny Southern California and has a lot of very generous team sponsors.
1: I don't know how generous they're going to be in the near future.
2: Less now.
0: But mainly they've got to have Keaton Wagner emerge as a foundation player. Any hope for the near to relatively long-term future of the franchise starts with him being a bona fide, if not franchise guy, at least foundation guy.
1: Yeah. I mean, you know, they're going to have to make a lot of like philosophical existential type, you know, questions in the next couple of years of how they attack this, you know, death penalty period. And I'm not sure we know who's going to be in charge of all that. Right. I mean, are we considering what Trent Redden is like the interim right now? Is he, you know, Brian, you may know that, you know, how the evolving structure is, but I don't think they necessarily fully know what it's going to look like.
2: Well, Lawrence Frank is out for 6 months. He's not out for like 5 years. So Lawrence Frank will be back in charge before the end of the season. The question is, do they want Lawrence Frank in charge long term?
1: Seems like there's some dynamics at play there.
2: That's true. And look, right now, Trent Redden is in charge. And, you know, whether or not the Clippers do anything during the season before the trade deadline, like, I'm not sure if that's something Trent's going to do, but right now it's Trent Redden. Yes.
1: Yeah. So, yeah, it's, you know, they got some deadline guys. Like, if they wanted to sell off at the deadline and try to, like, kind of reaccumulate some of their, you know, draft capital, like Max Strus at $16 million. Rui signed a 2-year 28, but the second year is a team option. Like, that's a maneuverable contract. He's been good. Derek Jones Jr. is on the last year of a $10.4 million deal. Like, you know, they could kind of, again, I think they have to be smart and strategic about how they attack the next several years. But, you know, there's ways to make them, you know, profitable years, even while you're kind of under this umbrella.
2: I don't know how profitable they're going to be. I don't know how many fans are getting at those games.
0: Productive years.
1: There you go.
2: Sorry. I was taking you too literally.
0: It'll be profitable for Ballmer as long as Microsoft stock does all right. It'll be fine.
2: Yeah, I'm not worried about Ballmer's pockets.
1: I'm not worried about Kawhi's pockets either. After that latest extension.
2: Yes. Kawhi's post-career, he should teach players. All right. Thank you so much, Slater. Thank you to all of our producers. Tucker and Jackson are with us here. And thank you to McMahon. Thank you for listening and watching the Hoop Collective. We'll be back soon with another divisional preview.
0: Light the beam and adios, amigos.
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25: I'm Sean Ryder. The Braves have a 3-1 lead on the Dodgers. Bottom of the eighth of Game 2 of the National League Division Series in L.A. Michael Harris with a triple, then scored on a wild pitch in the fifth for the go-ahead run. Then Harris tacking on an RBI double in the seventh inning. Atlanta looking to even the series at 1. Brewers, the thriller over the Padres, 4-3. Game 2 NLDS in Milwaukee. Jackson Churio, walk-off two-run single with two outs off all-star closer Mason Miller. Churio's teammate Christian Yelich on the walk-off winner.
26: I mean, I know it's Mason Miller, but you feel pretty good about him in that situation where, like, you know, something's going to be hit hard. You don't know if it's going to be at somebody, but you know he's going to hit something hard, and you just felt like, you know what? You just could feel it in here.
25: Milwaukee now with a 2-0 series lead. They go for the sweep. Game 3 Tuesday night in San Diego on ESPN Radio. Coverage starts at 9 p.m. Eastern. Sunday night football is in Carolina for Week 4, and the Panthers lead the Lions 32-19 with 9 minutes left in the fourth quarter. What a game for Tet McMillan. 170 yards receiving, 2 touchdowns coming from Bryce Young. Chuba Hubbard has over 100 yards rushing and a pair of touchdowns. Carolina looks to even up at 2-2. Chiefs go to 4-0 with a 30-27 victory over the Raiders in Las Vegas. Patrick Mahomes with 2 touchdown passes, both to Tyquan Thornton, who left late with an injured ankle. 49ers 4-0, a 24-14 rout of the Broncos. Brock Purdy with 2 touchdown passes, including a 56-yarder to George Kittle. Seahawks go to 3-1. 30-23 winners for the Chargers.
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1: 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Coming out of week 5 of college football, Texas still number 1 in the latest AP poll. Longhorns idle this weekend, heading into the Red River rivalry against Oklahoma. Missouri off the win over Florida, making a big jump. Tigers up 11 spots to number 14. Gators dropped to number 16, down from number 8. At number 3, still Notre Dame. Miami's still at number 4, coming off that 28-point rout at Clemson. ESPN's Heather Dinich.
2: Clemson, you know, I looked at Dabo Sweeney's comments last night saying that he thinks that they can still win the ACC. He's right. They only have one league loss.

0: out. If that's what a veteran of this many years is saying, how can we say that they're tough out?
1: Listen, the Jets' defense was tough. Like, the Jets, in the goal-to-goal situations, the Jets wasn't giving it up. So, their defense was there. The Jets' defense showed up to play a football game. Their offense didn't. But overall, we keep saying that the Jets are moving in the right direction. Well, I can't tell based on the record. As Bill Parcells used to always say, you are what your record says you are.
2: Sure.
1: And right now, they're a 1-3 football team. And this is a season where Aaron Glenn has to have real wins and not just moral victories. And right now, they're short on the former. So we'll see where it goes.
0: That was rough. That was rough. I'm not even sore.
2: I'm bored.
0: I'm bored. Yeah. It's like playing video games on the sidelines. Like, I got to do something here to pass the 3 hours of time.
1: The Jets have to beat the Browns.
0: Oh, my God.
1: They have to beat the Browns.
0: We are on a Tuesday. The goal looks up next. We're on Sportsmanlike.
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0: All right, back on One Bills Live. We've got D.C. back on the line in North Carolina. What do you got for us, D.C.? Sorry about that disconnection.
1: No, that's cool, man. I appreciate it. I was really upset by the I think it was our first or second possession where we punted. The Marcus Jones recovered after it has to do with the first touch rule, Rule 9, Section 2, Article 2, and it's to protect the receiving team from having a ball intentionally batted into a receiver and then illegally recovering that ball and getting up to, or gaining possession of the ball by the kicking team. I get how that's all supposed to work, but
0: right,
1: I think
0: right.
1: It's really ridiculous. I think it's really ridiculous that it's not fully rounded out. If that receiver intentionally recovers that ball and makes a football move to advance the ball, that rules that should absolve them of being able to fumble the ball, we recover it, and them to get it back. That I think that set the tone for that whole half. And I know it sounds like a whining thing, but that needs to be addressed. I want your thoughts, and I'll take your I can't hear, but just tell me, just keep me on because
0: yeah,
1: I can
0: I'll leave
1: hear
0: you on
1: right?
0: the line here, but. But I agree with you. I was talking to Steve about that off air, and I said that's a silly rule. I said I know the unintended consequence of why it's in there, but I agree with DC, Steve. If the guy that
2: if he possesses
0: the ball
2: it
0: up from the receiving team, because that guy can run all the way for a touchdown even after the first touching, if he makes a football move, yeah, I like that as an amendment to that rule.
2: Yeah, it should be if the receiving team possesses the ball, makes a football move, it should become a live ball again if it comes out again. I get it. It's been a rule ever since I played. You touch the ball, bat it out of the end zone, you can advance the ball as the receiving team then. After the guy touches it, you can pick it up, try and do whatever you want, lateral it, you can backward pass it, you can score a touchdown if you want, and it'll count. But if you fumble it, if you run 98 yards to the other end, fumble it on the 2-yard line, they get it back. You can still take it back at the 1-yard line where they tapped it.
1: That's a half-back
2: rule. It seems strange, but you're right. It's to protect a team from, like me as a gunner going down, batting it at one of the other team,
0: yeah,
2: having it touching them, and do it. But once they possess it, yeah, I think that should all come off. But they've never changed that. I don't think there's any energy to do that. It is the most dangerous play for the receiving team in football. There's so much going on, and to me, there's all kinds of missed opportunities by the coverage team there to wreak havoc on the receiving team. It's the most dangerous play in football. It's the worst job in football, returning punts. And there's all kinds of things left on the table by the kicking team that they don't utilize that would make it even tougher. You see these guys go down there and run past the guy fair catching the ball, and there's somebody trying to block him. All the coverage team has to do is take the guy who's trying to block him, push him into the returner, bounces it off him. It's a live ball. And nobody ever does that. I used to try and do it all the time, but I was so little I couldn't push anybody. the object is to make the guy mishandle the punt. Now, you can't stand there and wave your hands in front of him and do all that, but you can certainly engage one of his blockers, push that guy right back into him. Nobody ever does that.
0: Yeah.
2: It's a dangerous play. The league wants to keep it playable, and to do that, they make it easier for the return team to make the changeover more smoothly. The clean hands rule is another one like that.
0: Yeah.
2: It's a muff fumble kind of thing. So there's all kinds of rules out there.
0: Thanks to everybody that called in on the Dunn Tire Fan Hotline, presented by Dunn Tire, a proud partner of the Buffalo Bills. But that's it for us here on a Monday. We'll catch you tomorrow at 10 for a Tuesday edition of One Bills Live.
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2: Hour number two of the Rich Eisen Show on the air here on a busy Monday. Chris Brockman already had a busy morning out here on the left coast. Overreaction Monday is in the hopper for a week four edition. Always appreciate everybody taking care and taking time to check that out, whether it's on our YouTube channel over.

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0: On a throwing error by pitcher Sean Newcomb. Winnetaka Murakami, an RBI single in the fourth for the Chicago run of Guardian starter Gavin Williams, who has struck out 11. Cleveland is looking to even the series at one. Week four of the NFL wraps up tonight in New Orleans with rivals facing off. Saints taking on the Falcons. Both teams are 1-2. You can watch the game on ESPN and ABC at 8:15 Eastern. Chiefs are one of the three undefeated teams left in the NFL after outlasting the Raiders 30-27 yesterday in Las Vegas. Kansas City head coach Andy Reid on if the Chiefs-Raiders rivalry is back. Las Vegas at 3-1.
1: Well, yeah, when there's two good teams, I think that helps the whole thing. That was a battle. I mean, they battled their tail off, and our guys battled their tail off, and that's what this is all about. I mean, that's why we do what we do. And I think it's healthy. The guys respect each other, but they play their tails off against each other and fight. And that's that's what this thing's all about.
0: Chiefs taking on the Chargers this Sunday at Arrowhead. Free agent receiver Tyreek Hill expected to sign with a team soon, says his agent Drew Rosenhaus to ESPN's Adam Schefter. One team in the mix is the Chiefs after Tyquan Thornton left yesterday's win with a dislocated left ankle. Seahawks are signing veteran running back Joe Mixon. He was released by the Texans in March. He missed all of last season with a foot injury.
2: Tuesday's Rich Eisen Show will review Saints-Falcons with Super Bowl winner Bruce Arians, Cam Hayward in his usual spot from the Steelers on a Tuesday. Josh Pate as well will join us on the latest in college football on an Overreaction Monday and a Tuesday edition on Disney Plus, the ESPN app, and ESPN Radio.
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0: Welcome to the Hoop Collective Podcast. We talk about the NBA, which today is the Pacific Division. Joining us from one of the hubs of the Pacific Division in Sacramento is Anthony Slater.
1: It's kind of a bleak time for California basketball. We're about to unveil that. But if you really think about it, I don't know a bleaker collective time for the four teams since I've been around them.
0: Along those lines, joining us from Dallas, Texas, Ben, actually, you're in Los Angeles right now.
2: I'm in another one of the hubs.
0: Yeah, that's right. We're all in the Pacific Division lay of the land right now. As I ask this to you, Ben McMahon, can you tell me who the current Pacific Division champion is?
2: Howdy, partners. You keep on trying to get me with this. I'm going to say it's the Los Angeles Lakers.
0: And you are correct.
1: Did they win like 52 games or something?
2: I think it was 53, sure was it not? Yeah.
0: Despite Luka's late injury, mid-season injury and then another late injury, they were able to overcome and claim the Pacific Division. 53 wins.
1: I believe I heard that was the most regular season wins for a Luka Doncic team ever, which is kind of crazy considering he's made the finals.
0: Great stat.
1: It's also, you know, I would say credit to JJ Redick. He has seemed to like squeeze out regular season wins.
2: I mean, well, he's got a playoff win without Luka in uniform, a playoff series win.
0: JJ's done well. I think JJ has acquitted himself very well. I think I'll tell you one thing. Whether it's in Los Angeles, I think JJ Redick's going to coach in the league for a long time. A long time, if he wants to. Like, you know,
2: well, I was going to say, unless he just drives himself so crazy that it says, well, that broadcasting gig wasn't bad.
0: I know. Will the winner of this year's Pacific Division title win 53 games or, in fact, 50 games, Slater?
1: I would take the under 53. I would take the defending champion Lakers to probably be the champs again. But what's their, I mean, y'all probably done some Vegas over-unders at this point.
2: Their over-under was in the mid-40s.
0: Yeah, I'm just saying, like, there's, you know, you're not, you know, last year, all these Western teams got to, or at least most of them, got to play Utah four times. They were all those East teams that were tanking, like, you know.
2: And like Memphis was tanking hard. There was some, you know, they weren't alone.
0: Memphis was tanking so hard.
2: Yeah.
0: Well, I don't know if Memphis is going to win that many more games this year, but they're not going to be trying to lose.
2: Right.
0: Okay. So let's start with the Lakers, Slater. Very different roster. They won 53 games.